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The year is 1770. The first settlers set foot on the shores of the island of Sainte Anne in the Seychelles Isles. They were 28 Pioneers. It was on a Monday, 27th of August, 250 years ago. They came from everywhere. This song is dedicated to them.

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I know, it goes on and on. Lisez différentes couleurs et rêves.

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0: Gally, gally, gally my child. 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

Thank you for the challenges too, Lord, because through them you've helped me grow stronger, more faithful, and more dependent on you. I thank you for the strength you give me when I am weak, for the peace you provide in the middle of the storm, and for the hope that only you can give. Father, I praise you for the beauty of creation, for the sunshine and rain, for the skies above and the earth beneath. All of it reminds me of your greatness and faithfulness. Please continue to guide my heart so that I may always recognize your hand in every season of my life. Teach me to live with gratitude every day, not just for the blessings I see, but also for those I cannot yet understand. To you be all the glory, all the honor, and all the praise, now and forever. In Jesus' name I pray. Amen.

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friends and acquaintances, the body of our beloved Miss Eliana Kiledo will lie at the Suria Memorial Hall at Montfleury tomorrow, Tuesday, 22nd September, as from 11 a.m. The funeral service will take place at 2 p.m. at the St. Walker Church, Belom, followed by burial at the parish cemetery. One bus will leave at Danzil, Belom at 11 a.m. to transport mourners to the Suria Memorial Hall, the service, and back to Danzil and Victoria. His companion, Georges Hilaire, her brothers and sisters, Emily, André, Margaret, Harold, and James, all her nieces and nephews, the Hilaire, Alagay, Fanchette, Kiledo, Nancy, Marie, and Wao families. Relatives, friends, and acquaintances, the body of our beloved Miss Eliana Kiledo will lie at the Suria Memorial Hall at Montfleury tomorrow, Tuesday, 22nd September, as from 11 a.m. The funeral service will take place at 2 p.m. at the St. Walk Church, Belom, followed by burial at the parish cemetery. One bus will leave at Danzil, Belom at 11 a.m. to transport mourners to the Suria Memorial Hall, the service, and back to Danzil and Victoria. Her companion, Georges Hilaire, her brothers and sisters, Emily, André, Margaret, Harold, and James, all her nieces and nephews, the Hilaire, Alagay, Fanchette, Kiledo, Nancy, Marie, and Waro families. And that was our obituary. Et voilà, c'est une bonne message d'amour. Mon sympathise avec tout le monde, la famille.

0: Good morning and welcome to the news summary for today, Monday the 21st of September, presented by Rita Joubert-Lawen. The Seychelles Police Force is being recognized on Police Day for its role in protecting communities, upholding the law, and maintaining public order. This year's theme, Investing in Peace for All, Everywhere, Every Day, highlights the importance of building security, trust, and justice. In his message to mark the occasion, the Minister for Internal Affairs, James Camille, is urging officers to lead by example, serving their communities with professionalism, compassion, and respect. The Seychelles Interfaith Council, CIFCO, is calling on everyone to observe a minute's silence for peace at 9 this morning to mark World Peace Day. The council's chairperson, Anglican Bishop Danny Elizabeth, made the appeal at a press conference ahead of the one-day campaign. This year's theme is Invest in Peace for Everyone, Everywhere, Every Day.
1: The purpose of the one-minute peace is not simply to observe a minute of silence and then return to business as usual, but it is a time for us to reflect, a time for us to promote, a time for us to listen. For example, do I forgive? Do I respect? Do I contribute for harmony? Because peace is not only the absence of war, but peace is also the presence of dignity, respect, understanding, compassion, and cooperation in our everyday lives. So this one-day campaign, initiated by CIFCO, we hope and we encourage all places to celebrate it every day so that it becomes a lifestyle.
0: A study by Lindy Naisak is calling for sustainable development education to be strengthened in Seychelles schools. Her findings were presented at the 5th KT Beaver Lecture, attended by the Education Minister, David Pierre. The study, conducted at Montfleury Secondary School, found sustainable development concepts are better integrated into science than English. Ms. Isaac is urging the Ministry of Education to expand critical learning to help students build critical thinking and analytical skills. Seychelles and India are stepping up cooperation in agriculture, fisheries and the blue economy. Principal Minister Wallace Cosgrove says during his recent visit to India, focused on training, research, aquaculture and new technology, including artificial intelligence for fisheries monitoring. He says implementation will begin with small-scale projects before successful initiatives are expanded. And finally, in international news, thousands of people have protested across France against a bill that would give greater legal protection to police officers who use their weapons. Rights groups and opposition politicians say the measure could increase police violence, while supporters argue it would better protect officers acting in the line of duty. The bill, approved by the National Assembly in July, now goes to the Senate. And it is with that we've come to the end of the summary. I thank you for your attention and wish you a good day.

And yes, an update on our weather forecast for this Monday, the 21st of September. Today we'll be expecting scattered showers throughout the day, and the wind will be blowing direction southeast at a speed of 25 to 40 kilometers per hour, and maximum speed is 60 kilometers per hour. As of the maximum temperature for today is 28 to 29 degrees Celsius. Humidity is 75% to 80%. And the sea will be moderate to rough, and the sun will set tonight at 6:14 p.m. As of the tide movement, we'll be having a high tide at 1 p.m. This afternoon at 1.4 meters. Low tide will be in the evening at 8:40 p.m. at 0.8 meters. And next high tide will be early morning tomorrow at 3 a.m., which will be 1.1 meters. And that is an update on our weather forecast for today, the Monday, 21st of September.

Roman Catholic Church tomorrow, Tuesday, 22nd of September, from 9 a.m. to 3 p.m., as well as Unionville, Greenwich, Montbixton, Monsignal, Dunlane, La Rosière, and Buton Lane from 8:30 a.m. to 4 p.m. At Najo Estate and part of Cayole Estate on Wednesday, 23rd of September, from 8:30 a.m. to 2 p.m. At Mount Simpson, Billombe, on Thursday, 24th of September, from 8:30 a.m. to 3:30 p.m. These interruptions are necessary to allow PUC to undertake work on the overhead lines. Every effort will be made to restore supply as soon as possible, and PUC thanks you for your understanding. 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

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Relatives, friends and acquaintances, the body of our beloved Miss Heliana Kilindo will lie at the Surya Memorial Hall, Montfleury, tomorrow, Tuesday 22nd of September from 11 a.m. The funeral service will take place at 2 p.m. at the St. Roch Church, Bélambe, followed by a burial at the parish cemetery. One bus will leave at Danzil, Bélambe, at 11 a.m. to transport mourners to Surya, the service, and back to Danzil and Victoria. Her companion, George Hiller, her brothers and sisters, Emily, André, Margaret, Harold, and James, all her nieces and nephews, the Hiller, Alaguin, Fanchette, Kilindo, Nancy, Marie, and Waro families. Relatives, friends, and acquaintances, the body of our beloved Miss Heliana Kilindo will lie at the Surya Memorial Hall, Montfleury, tomorrow, Tuesday 22nd of September from 11 a.m. The funeral service will take place at 2 p.m. at the St. Roch Church, Bélambe, followed by burial at the parish cemetery. One bus will leave at Danzil, Bélambe at 11 a.m. to transport mourners to Surya, the service, and back to Danzil and Victoria. Her companion, George Hiller, her brothers and sisters, Emily, André, Margaret, Harold, and James, all her nieces and nephews, the Hiller, Alaguin, Fanchette, Kilindo, Nancy, Marie, and Waro families. 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

0: agrégat le monde et sa programme qui le bonne actualité qui prédomine la scène internationale.
1: The United States military began major combat operations in Iran. Our objective is to defend the American people by eliminating imminent threats from the Iranian regime.
2: Cuban authorities are reporting a deadly encounter in Cuban territorial waters between Cuban border guard troops and people on a speedboat that was registered in Florida.
3: At least 73 people are dead in Mexico's attempt to capture notorious cartel kingpin El Mencho and the violent aftermath of his death. They include 25 Mexican National Guard members killed in six separate attacks.
4: The former Prince Andrew being the first royal to be arrested for over three centuries.
0: Pas manqué, vous venez Michel Victor et lundi les mois à partir de 7h30 du soir, le Radio CC.

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Yes, our weather forecast for this evening and tonight. Tonight we're expecting passing showers. Wind is blowing in the southeasterly direction, 25 to 40 kilometers per hour, whereas the sea will be moderate to rough. We're expecting that a temperature will be at 25 to 26 degrees Celsius and humidity 80 to 85%. And the tide, we're expecting a low tide at 8:44 this evening, height 0.6 meter, and the high tide will be at 13 minutes past 3, tomorrow morning 1.1 meter. Yeah, that's it, the weather for this afternoon and tonight.

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My message to the Seychelles public in this year of election: we must never be divided by elections that come and go. 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

Young people are builders of peace through friendship, through respect, through kindness, through courage. This week, take 1 minute to think about the kind of world you want to help create. Plant peace today for tomorrow.

A very good evening to you all. The news bulletin for this Monday, the 21st of September, with Milena Albert. The headlines. President Patrick Amini has urged Seychellois to promote peace, unity and understanding as Seychelles marks the International Day of Peace. Former President Wavell Ramkalawan has called on Seychellois to protect peace, unity and democracy as the country marks the International Day of Peace. The Seychelles Police Force held a Thanksgiving service at St. Paul's Cathedral as part of Police Week and in observance of the International Day of Peace. The Financial Services Authority, FSA, which regulates

Ni said peace must be consciously built and protected through trust, respect, dialogue, and compassion. He highlighted the peace transition of power following the 2025 elections, saying the country now has an opportunity to place the common good above differences. The president urged every citizen to choose dialogue over division and cooperation over confrontation, and to become an everyday architect of peace. Former President Wavell Ramkalawan has called on Seychellois to protect peace, unity and democracy as the country marks the International Day of Peace. In his message, Mr. Ramkalawan said, "Peace must be strengthened through respect, democratic values, justice and the dignity and rights of every citizen." He acknowledged that Seychellois may have different political views, but said these differences should not outweigh the country's shared identity. Mr. Ramkalawan urged citizens to listen even when they disagree, debate without hatred, and respect differing opinions. He called for a Seychelles where people remain free to speak, participate and contribute to the country's future, saying choices made today will shape the next generation. The Seychelles Police Force held a Thanksgiving service at St. Paul's Cathedral as part of Police Week and to mark the International Day of Peace. The service recognized the dedication of police officers and included prayers for their safety, their families, and the wider community. A moment of silence was also observed for the two Coast Guard officers still missing following a recent incident at sea. Bishop Danny Elizabeth urged officers to carry out their duties with peace, integrity, professionalism and dedication. Further activities will continue throughout Police Week to highlight the work of the police force. The service formed part of activities organized for Police Week, providing an opportunity for police officers and members of the public to give thanks and reflect on the important work carried out by the police force. Chief Justice Ronnie Govindan has begun hearing an application by the Attorney General seeking the return of a property in Mont-Blanc to Mukesh and Laura Valabji. The property was seized by police as part of investigations into the case involving the possession of firearms and the one concerning the disappearance of $50 million. According to the Attorney General, the property, which has been under seizure since November 2021, is deteriorating and becoming increasingly difficult to maintain. Mukesh and Laura Valabji, meanwhile, claim that their property has suffered significant damage since it was seized. The couple had previously been granted access to the property to remove personal belongings. However, that access was suspended last year for security reasons. The case is due to return before the court on October the 2nd. The Chief Justice is expected to hear arguments from the various parties before delivering his decision. The Financial Services Authority, FSA, which governs offshore companies registered here, is leading a week-long forum with its partners in the banking sector. The main purpose is to find solutions to the challenges that FSC clients face when they try to open a bank account for their business in Seychelles. FSC Chief Executive Pascal Mourin says there are numerous opportunities for the economy if these companies have accounts here in Seychelles. And international news. Three South Korean military officers were injured in an unexplained explosion while conducting an operation in the western sector of the demilitarized zone, separating the two Koreas.

South Korean media reported that the explosion may have been caused by a landmine. The explosion occurred south of the military demarcation line, the heavily fortified border that has separated the two countries since the Korean War ended with an armistice rather than a peace treaty. And Chinese President Xi Jinping will make a state visit to the United States from Wednesday, the 23rd to 25th of September, at the invitation of the United States President Donald Trump. The second summit between Xi and Trump in 2026 had been widely expected for several weeks, but had not been officially confirmed by the Chinese side, in line with a common practice in Beijing. And finally, a look at the weather forecast for the next 24 hours. Tonight there will be passing showers. The southeast wind will blow with a speed of 25 to 45 km per hour. The state of the sea will be moderate to rough. Tomorrow there will be sunny intervals. The southeast wind will blow with a speed of 20 to 45 km per hour. The state of the sea will be moderate. Tide movements. Low tide will be at 44 minutes past 8 this evening. Height 0.8 over meter. High tide will be at 13 minutes past 3. Early tomorrow morning. Height 1.1 meters. The next low tide will be at 7:55 tomorrow afternoon. Height 1 meter. The next high tide will be at 1 minute past 2 tomorrow afternoon, height 1.4 meters. The sun will rise at 8 minutes past 6 tomorrow morning and will set at 14 minutes past 6 tomorrow evening. A repeat of the headlines. President Patrick Amini has urged Seychellois to promote peace, unity and understanding as Seychelles marks the International Day of Peace. Former President Wavell Ramkalawan has called on Seychellois to protect peace, unity and democracy as the country marks the International Day of Peace. The Seychelles Police Force held a Thanksgiving service at St. Paul's Cathedral as part of Police Week in observance of the International Day of Peace. The Financial Services Authority, FSA, which regulates offshore companies registered in Seychelles, is leading a week-long forum with its banking sector's partners. And international news, three South Korean soldiers injured in explosion in a demilitarized zone near the border. This was the end of this news bulletin. Thank you for listening, and I wish you all a pleasant evening.

Young people are builders of peace. Through friendship, through respect, through kindness, through courage. This week, take 1 minute to think about the kind of world you want to help create. 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

0: Mon mon quoi t'as écouté Radio CC la cause ici station radio qui m'a équipement up to date avec Kilti mon pays comment est-ce.
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1: During every single day of the Trump administration, I will very simply put America first.
2: It's a humanitarian crisis in Gaza. That's why I've called for an immediate ceasefire.
3: Rebels launched an offensive from Idlib in the northwest, taking city after city.
4: Oil prices have taken a beating due to concerns that a trade war may slow down the world economy and reduce demand for energy.
5: Otite, et moi, il passe si tant vite et encore une fois, nous rejoignons pour le programme Erika Lulimon. 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
6: A-stroke-80-stroke-L-104 is adopted.
7: Togo drove the resolution, which was backed by the African Union. The goal is to replace use of the traditional world map with one called the Equal Earth Projection.
8: Norwegians are paying tribute to King Harald V, who died at the age of 89, ending a reign of 3.5 decades.
9: At least 160 people have died in Nepal, and many hundreds are missing after a torrential flash flood and mudslide struck near the border with Tibet, washing away entire villages.

0: Then we point to resolutions such as this.
1: The resolution is non-binding. France, which co-sponsored it, said on Friday it would abandon the traditional map in favor of the new Equal Earth map.

0: à travers un extrait tiré de la scène télévision BBC.
1: Hundreds of foreign tourists are among those unaccounted for, including 33 British nationals. In neighboring Tibet, which is controlled by China, state media says there are significant casualties. Well, the flood struck in the Rasuwa district north of Nepal's capital, Kathmandu. The region is mountainous with glaciers. The flooding came down this valley. It seems to have been caused by a landslide that was so powerful it was initially reported as an earthquake.
2: A horrific scene captured on CCTV in Tibet. Only seconds to react. A desperate escape at the main crossing for tourists and traffic between China and Nepal. Hundreds still missing. In Nepal, families scramble up the mountainous terrain. One man filming yells, "Abui, I'm scared."
3: Oh.
2: Highways, hydropower stations, bridges destroyed. A school bus in Trishuli. Survivors, children, can do nothing but look on.
4: I saw around 9 trucks being swept away by the floods, including people. It's a heartbreaking incident. I've been teaching here for 18 years, and I've never seen anything like this here before.
2: My family members were swept away by the flood in front of my eyes. My father, my mother, sister, and her kids are all swept away. They could not escape the flood. There was no chance at all. The disaster hit a remote region, making rescue operations extremely difficult. Here, rescuers reach a villager whose home has barely escaped the torrents of mud. Rope and a human chain pull others to safety. Every tool used to save lives. A woman cradled, too weak to walk. More than a dozen helicopters have been deployed. One of them, a lifeline for this man. Areas downstream are on high alert, with rescue teams working through the night. The true scale of this disaster is yet to emerge.
1: Well, our correspondent Ellie Price is with me because, Ellie, a sizable number of British nationals caught up in this. What more do we know?
5: Well, police in Nepal have confirmed that 33 British nationals are among the 500 foreign tourists who are currently unaccounted for. That also includes 100 people from India and around 54 from the US. Now, this whole area is popular with tourists, those looking to go on holiday trekking or hiking. But it's also home to two high-altitude lakes, which form the sites of pilgrimages for Buddhists and Hindus. So it kind of gives you an idea of why there might seem to be so many tourists in what is otherwise quite a remote area. Now, the BBC has tonight spoken to the tour company Alpine Eco Trek in Nepal. Now, they've confirmed that a group of 12 people were in the area at the time. They've lost contact with those people, and they haven't been able to re-establish that contact. They told us that they had tried to charter a rescue helicopter. They couldn't because of the weather conditions, but they hope to try again tomorrow. The company also said earlier on that a 13-year-old girl was part of that group, as well as several people in their 60s. We've just also spoken to a British man who said that his parents, Parvan and Kavita Haldia from Bromley, have been on holiday in Nepal. He hasn't been able to get hold of them, although they do appear to be on a rescue list somewhere that has appeared on Facebook. But he's not sure whether that's true. I think it gives you a sense of just some of the communication problems that are going on with telecommunications issues in the area. And the Foreign Office has said that the consular team is working with local authorities and has urged people in the area to follow local guidance. The Prime Minister has said that the government will do everything it can to support British nationals and has described the situation as devastating.

0: Meksik, l'Australi e l'Etazini pe montre ki nou pe koz 338 mo an mwes tou le zou e sa yon leve konsen parmi ban siyantis. 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
1: Think about yourself, a conversation with your neighbor, a chat with a cashier. Maybe you've noticed you're having fewer, longer, deeper chats with your friends and family too. According to new research, those missing interactions are adding up. And scientists say they've now measured it.
2: So we found that for each year passing, we lose about 338 daily spoken words. So what that means is today you're speaking 338 words fewer than you did just a year ago.
1: That's Dr. Valeria Pfeiffer, assistant professor of psychology and counseling at the University of Missouri, Kansas City. She and another Arizona researcher analyzed conversational trends using data from 22 studies in the US, Europe, and Australia.
2: And we came up with this idea that indeed there may have been a decline in speaking over time. And when we tested that mathematically, that's indeed what we found.
1: And remember that number she said? 338 fewer words, that's hardly anything, right? Barely a conversation.
2: But if we look at this trend over time and the fact that it happens every individual year, suddenly we've lost 28% of the amount of spoken words that we used to speak back in 2005, that we speak fewer in 2019.
1: So are we accidentally engineering conversation out of everyday life? Think about what she just said, that we're speaking almost a third fewer words than we used to.
2: Technology has kind of started to take away opportunities for us to engage with others. For example, you don't have to go into a coffee shop to talk with the barista to order your coffee anymore. You can use an app to order your coffee and then just walk in and kind of grab your cup and leave. Or you can use the self-checkout at the grocery store so you no longer have to engage with the clerk. And there are many, many other examples of this where slowly we have just started to give up or surrender some of these potential situations where we could have had social interactions to technology.
1: But is that really a problem? Isn't technology allowing us to just be more efficient, both with our time and who we speak to?
2: You could consider that from a standpoint of efficiency, but we don't yet know if perhaps this kind of waiting in line for your coffee and maybe chatting with someone, maybe having an interaction, maybe having the time to settle down has benefits to us that exceed our productivity, but instead help us, you know, self-efficient or maximize our well-being or social outcomes here. So I think it depends on what we consider efficient and what we think is valuable to us. And it seems that our society is shifting towards ways of measuring efficiency in productivity and maybe not as much in, again, having those social interactions and maybe connecting with others and maybe pausing and taking a moment for yourself.
1: It's pretty easy to blame just smartphones, though. Technology is a big factor, but it's not the only one.
2: Now, in addition to that, I think there are also other factors that are kind of impacting this change. For example, we no longer live in multi-generational households. It's a demographic shift where people tend to live more alone, they have fewer siblings, there may be fewer people who engage themselves in the community as maybe a couple of years back people used to, fewer people go to churches, fewer people attend clubs. So some of these broader changes and again creating opportunity to engage have just declined over time.
1: So what's the big deal? Is it really a problem that we're not talking as much? Well, to answer that, we need to look at the evolutionary purpose of language to begin with.
3: The view I've come round to, and

0: relatively recently, actually, is that what language evolved for was essentially storytelling.
1: That's Professor Robin Dunbar, an eminent evolutionary psychologist from the University of Oxford. For decades, he's studied how humans form relationships and says conversation isn't just about exchanging information. It's one of the ways humans create community.
0: I've argued for a very long time that the evolution of language is about gossip, is about providing information about who's doing what with who. And I think that's sort of broadly still true. But the real function, I think, is probably to provide a sense of community. It's to allow you to, well, just sit and talk to each other around the campfire and tell stories, and tell jokes, and so on. And it's that complex of cultural knowledge, the history of who we are, how we came to be here, the kind of stories, the folk tales we like, you know, the jokes we like, all these kind of things kind of create this, I don't know what you would call it, a matrix or a blanket even, that is wrapped around us as a community.